0: have anything to come home to. I didn't have a home. I was living in a storage unit in Raleigh, North Carolina. Shout out to Capital Storage over on, I mean, Ample Storage on Capital Boulevard. I lived in a storage unit. We were playing 300 dates a year. So like, it didn't make sense to have a place. I didn't have a relationship, a kid, nothing tying me to home. So we just toured as much as we could. In 2011, 12, and 13, we did 307, 304, and 306, like 3 years back to back, almost 1,000 shows, and didn't blink. Like, we thought that was normal. That was what you had to do to make a name for yourself. And now we play about 70 shows a year, 80 shows a year, and I'm home 300 days a year to be a dad, to be a husband, to be a normal functioning member of my community.
1: It's nice. It's good.
0: It's nice. It's nice.
1: So do you mostly just weekends or long weekends, or do you go out in a stretch?
0: So we'll go, we try not to do anything longer than 10 days. So we'll go out for 10 days and then take a month off.
1: Oh, cool.
0: And then go out for another 10 days and take a month off. And it's responsible touring. It's what you do in your 40s.
1: Well, also the other part too is, you know, when your kid's young and you miss things because you're incessantly on the road, you know, this, you can be there, you know, it's not that far in between to adjust if need be.
0: I was lucky. I got to hear a lot of dads who did it the wrong way. Being on the road for a long time, I got to hear a lot of dads who really messed up the early years, and I made it a priority as soon as I had a kid to not miss the early years. Luckily, the pandemic stepped in and gave me ages 1 through 3 at home. I got to be there for the first steps, first words, first everything, and I'm thankful for that. But now that she's older, we've adjusted touring to her school schedule. So, like, I don't tour in the summer. So when she gets out of school, I'm off the road until she goes back to school. And then we just go on trips as a family, and I'm a normal dad. And then as soon as she goes back to school, I go back on the road. And, yeah, it's just – it works.
1: You have learned how to adult.
0: I've watched a lot of people do it the wrong way to learn how to do it the right way. Yeah, for sure.
1: So great. Well, the last time we saw you, too, you came and played for us – for Americana Fest, and on a solo record that I had people in the audience in tears as they listened to those songs. They were so emotional and so confessional and intimate look into your life and being sober. And, you know, I always wonder when artists make a solo record versus a band record, the impetus for each.
0: The solo record came at a weird time in my life. I was the band that I was, the version of American Aquarium that I was in was really kind of at an intersection. I realized the writing was on the wall that the band was about to implode on itself. Mm-hmm. Again, let's go back to the 300 days a year thing. we were running ourselves ragged, burning at both ends, and that there's no longevity in that. That can't sustain. And so once I saw the writing on the wall, that the solo record was ultimately just me testing the water to see if people would still show up if it had my name on it. Because the classic move when your band implodes is I'm going solo. And it was just a test for that, to see, are people coming for the whole band or are they coming for the songs that this guy writes? And once I learned that it was the songs that the guy writes, you know, it made everybody's departure from the band a little bit easier. Because I knew that I'd be able to land on my feet. And then after the band quit, the entire band quit February of 17. And I had about 2 weeks where I was kind of, you know, sulking around the house. Woe is me. Why does everybody leave? And my wife kind of just slapped some sense into me and said, they're your songs. You're the only songwriter. As long as you want to play these songs, people are going to show up for American Aquarium. And like most of the time, she was 100% correct. And I put a new band together, and that's the same band I have to this day. And people still show up for the shows, show up for the songs.
1: How did you and your wife meet?
0: I met her at a rock and roll show. She came to one of my shows with her boyfriend. He used to be a big fan of our band. Keyword used to be. He doesn't come around much anymore. She came to a solo show and was a really loud talker in the crowd. She did not like the music. She didn't want to be there. Her boyfriend at the time was the one that talked her into coming, and so she made sure she was going to try to ruin the evening. So she talked the whole time, and I had to stop the show and yell at her and tell her to, like, please shut up. Like, I will pay you money to leave. And

0: 15 years later, she's the mother of my child, the love of my life. And thank God for August of 2011 in Jacksonville, Florida. That rock club changed my life.
1: It's actually pretty amazing. Now, there's a song on the brand new album that is such a love song. It's so beautiful, but explores reincarnation also.
0: Yeah.
1: You want to talk about that some?
0: It just kind of touches on like Plato's Symposium, like the idea that when you start in this world with a partner and you're separated at the beginning, and then you spend your entire life trying to find that other piece of you. It's just kind of a classic play on that. The twin flames idea that, you know, once you get back together, it's just one flame. And you have to go out and find the other half of you got to find your person. And I never understood what that meant until you find it. You think it's all nonsense until you actually find the thing. And you hear people talk about when they met their partner, like how it felt like they knew him forever. They already knew each other. And it felt comfortable. And, you know, we talked for 4 hours and it felt like 10 minutes. And, you know, all the stuff you think is cliche when people are talking about love until you fall into it and you realize like, oh, wow, there's a reason that's cliche. There's a reason that everybody feels that way. And it's pretty universal. When you find your person, it feels like you're finding that missing piece. And that's just a song about love wrapped up in a big old rock and roll song.
1: Would you play it for us?
0: Yeah, for sure.

0: favorite hello, BJ Barham in the studio with us, digging into the new American Aquarium album, which has just come out. Let's talk about the name.
1: New Ways to Lose. It is a lyric out of one of the songs off the record. It's a kind of a tongue-in-cheek play on, I went to school at North Carolina State University, home of the Wolfpack, and we had a color commentator there who, NC State is notoriously famous for losing a lot at their own hands, and we had an announcer named Gary Hahn who used to always have these really colorful anecdotes, you know, whenever NC State blows like a 30-point lead at the end of the game, he'd get on and it's like, well, there you have it, live from Raleigh. NC State is creating new ways to lose. Blowed a 30-point fourth-quarter lead and lost to Clemson 31-30. And it always stuck with me, like, the idea that this good thing just couldn't get out of the way of itself and kept just finding a new way to fall over itself. And, you know, when you are releasing your 20th record in 20 years, it rings a little truer to you. It's like, here's another. I think the original title of the record was going to be 10 New Ways to Lose, because the record has 10 songs on it. But we shortened it to New Ways to Lose, and now it's kind of manifested itself into a bunch of different meanings. The overarching theme of the record is kind of the disintegration of small-town America, you know, development and gentrification are kind of ripping the seams apart of what the collective small town America used to be. And so it's like these towns that, you know, for multiple generations have been voting against their own self-interest, getting in their own way, not allowing themselves to find success. What started off as kind of a funny title of the record has very quickly become a stark look at what we're currently going through right now. And as we're watching the downfall of not just the middle class, but middle class America, which is everything that's not a large metro area.
0: Well, and also hospitals closing in rural areas. And, you know, Nashville, obviously we're building two talls here too.
1: Yeah.
0: And, you know, you just wonder how well they're built. You know, we get a lot of tornadoes.
1: You don't have to wonder. Yeah. It's very clear. The code has changed over the last 50 years for a reason. It's made them cheaper and cheaper, and there's less qualifications for a house to meet. That's why when you buy a house that's 100 years old, it's still standing, and why you go into a house that was put 20 years ago and it's falling apart.
0: Wow.
1: It's there's a reason.
0: Yeah.
1: Yeah.
0: It's touring town to town got to be really obvious to you.
1: Oh, yeah. Like, it's really easy to just think that you're one, like, this can only be happening here in your town. But I'm fortunate. I get to travel the country for a living and drive through every small town to get to the big towns. And you see it. You see this kind of decay, you know, small towns trading in character for commerce and, you know, trading in everything for like this commercial viability. And it's like, not everywhere needs to be a big city. Sometimes the quiet places need to stay quiet.
0: There's a joy to small town living.
1: Love it. Like, I lived in Raleigh for, you know, 15, 16 years, and I loved it. When I was in my 20s, it was everything I wanted it to be. There was that convenience. There was that walk out your front door and get a bite to eat and go to a bar and have fun, and you're around everything. But, you know, there's a reason a lot of people want to get away from some of the bigger towns when you start a family and start settling down. Like, I like the fact that, you know, the street light goes out at 9 p.m. and we get to go to sleep and it's quiet. And I like living in the middle of nowhere. And that's kind of where I chose to put my roots down, was a place where it slowed down a little bit. As soon as you turned off the highway, you could feel time just slow down and you could hear things and you could see things. And now it's quickly, very quickly, turning into just another bedroom suburb of the thing I left. And it's, you know, not to sound like the old man yelling at the sky, but, you know, it finds me longing for, maybe I need to push further east away from Raleigh and find a quieter town that's a little bit further away from the gentrification.
0: So the last song that you played, favorite, Hello.
1: Yeah.
0: I was in tears.
1: It's a heavy tune. Yeah. It's a really heavy tune. It's about losing a pet. And more importantly, it's about losing that first pet. Growing up, I didn't have a lot of pets. All through college, I had roommates. I dated gals that had pets, but nothing that was ever mine. And me and my wife had a French bulldog for 14 years. And, you know, that quickly turned me in from being a not pet person to a very much a pet person. And we lost him a couple years back, and it just hadn't been that we haven't got a new dog since. Like, it's tough, you know, when you lose something that has essentially become a part of your family, you know. It's
0: and they're
1: tough.
0: All so special.
1: Yeah.
0: They're so specific.
1: Yeah. Every pet owner, I think my favorite part about writing this new song is at the merch table every night, people show me pictures of their pets and talk to me about their pets. So I've made a career kind of writing about like the darker corners of the human experience. And so at the end of every night, like, not that I mind it, but it's a lot of trauma dumping. It's a lot of people coming and be like, well, here's my version of that song you wrote. And it gets really heavy, but now it turns into like, it's heavy, but it's also, I get to see a bunch of dog pictures in it. You can't not leave the merch table smiling when you spend 30 minutes talking about dogs. It's special. And you know, it's a song. I tend to try to write a lot of songs that don't exist already in the world. There's plenty of songs about sunshine and rainbows and unicorns, but there's not enough songs about the really heavy stuff, the stuff that kind of hides in the corner, and is scary. Throughout my career, I've learned that when you take that scary thing that you're going through, that's hiding in the corner, and you drag it out to the middle of the room and you put a light on it, and you and your friends stand around and talk about it, it's way less scary. Once you give it a name and you can see it, it's not scary anymore. And that's all songwriters are doing, is dragging the monsters out of the corner and talking about them. And one of the things that has really haunted me the last couple of years is losing a pet. Like, I still haven't fully gotten over it. And in true songwriter fashion, when something's bugging you, you write about it. And that became easily one of the heaviest songs off the new record. It's a really big rock and roll record, except for that tune.
0: Do you put time aside daily to write, or?
1: I try to. I do pages. I wake up and I write, and I make notes to myself. And I'm not like most songwriters. I know a lot of songwriters wake up and they want to write one song every day. And, you know, in my experience with those songwriters, they might get 5 songs a year that are good, and then they got 360 songs that they just finish to finish. And that's a waste of my time, personally. It changed. Everybody's got a process for a reason. My process is sometimes I might go a whole year without writing a single song, and I just observe, I watch, I listen, I write down notes, ideas, song titles, little couplets here and there, and then I'll sit down for 2 or 3 days and write 7 songs. It's just I think one of the biggest things people miss on the creative process is giving yourself time to not be creative, giving yourself time just to like observe and live in a world and figure out what you want to write about. Instead of every day trying to force something out, sit back and let it come to you. The muse has been really good to me. And every time I take time off and go back to open that spigot up, luckily water keeps coming out of it. So I've been doing this. This has been my process for well over a decade now. And If it ain't broke, don't fix it.
0: There you go.
1: Yeah.
0: How was it working with Shooter Jennings?
1: Making records with your friends is the coolest thing in the world. This is our 3rd record with Shooter, and I've always been a fan of Shooter, and he's always been a fan of my writing. He was playing us on the show before he knew who we were personally. And it came about from my booking agent. My booking agent was also Shooter's booking agent, and we had a producer fall through last minute in 2020. And we were kind of scrambling to find somebody to produce this record. And he's like, have you talked to Shooter? I'm like, I don't know Shooter Jennings. This is coming off like Brandi Carlile's first Grammy. He'd already got the Tanya record in the can. Like, Shooter was like becoming he was in the pantheon of the Dave Cobbs in that 2020. And, we sent Shooter the demos, and he's like, yeah, come out here next month, come to LA, make a record. And we did, and then we left that session, and he pulled me aside, and he said, I'll make records with you forever. He's like, anytime you want to make a record, I'm your guy. And now we've got 3, and I can't really see us working with anybody else in the future. He's, you know, that's 3 times we've went mining and came back with gold, so I feel pretty good about it.
0: It's so great.
1: Yeah.
0: And it's, again, kindred spirit. It's so great to find that simpatico where you know.
1: He comes from good stock. We see eye to eye on a lot of stuff. And trust is the biggest part of making records, and it's about trusting the person who's ultimately making the calls on what decisions get made. And I trust him musically with just about anything. Me and him text a couple times a week. Like, he's a dear friend, and it's so nice to see him continually getting the flowers that he deserves, because for being a songwriter and an artist, he was great. But, man, when you put him in a producer role, he really – gets to shine, and I think really kind of get out of that shadow of his dad that he lived in for a long time. Like, he is Shooter Jennings, a producer now, and nobody gets to compare that to anything. And that's a beautiful thing, to watch your friends kind of find their lane and not just excel, but like become iconic in it.
0: Yeah. Well, and also I think, you know, the path that he watched of his father being a household name, that's way harder to do now. So if that was what he thought, you know, was hanging at the end of the rainbow, he's actually found a better.
1: Yeah, Shooter likes going home to Misty and the dogs every night. Like, Shooter doesn't want to be on the road. Shooter doesn't like – that's why we make records in Los Angeles. That's why we don't make records in Nashville or New York or anywhere else. It's like he likes to go home at night, sleep in his bed, and come to work the next day.
0: Yeah.
1: And, you know, it's – I always – I love it when your friends – like I said, when they find their purpose. And not only do they find it, they excel at it. And Shooter has not only found what he's put on this earth to do, but he is – crushing it right now.
0: I love him.
1: Yeah, he's the best.
0: And I love you. Thank you so much for
1: coming.
0: Thanks a ton.
1: Thanks for having me on.
0: And hanging out with us.
1: It's easy.
0: And congratulations on 20 years.
1: Thank you so much. I blinked and it just went by. But it's, should be here another 20 years from now too. So we'll catch up then as well.
0: Well, maybe before then.
1: Let's try it. We'll do it before 20 years.
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1: That is the Price Sisters fiddling away from early in their career. It's called Lee Wedding Tune, and I don't know, sisters became a theme of this week on the Old Fashioned. Amy, you have a couple sisters, right?
2: I do. They're out in California, so I don't get to see them often.
1: That's too bad. I got to hang out with mine just last weekend, and it was great. That's not really the reason that sisters came up. The real reason is we have new music from two of the fast-rising sister bands in bluegrass music, the Burnett Sisters and the Sullivan Sisters, coming up later in the show. What are you looking forward to, Amy?
2: Well, we've got a beautiful song from Jake Vaderland from Saskatchewan, and in a beautiful Mother Maybelle style of playing, and a banjo tune from a Welsh guy named Ben McManus.
1: Yes, that's a fantastic track. So if we didn't say it clearly enough, this is the Old Fashioned, where the ancient tones are forever young. We are made possible each week here on WMOT Roots Radio by Robert's Western World. They're the Nashville's home of traditional country music. I'm Craig Havokhurst. That's Amy Alvey. And we are remote this week. You are in the fine
2: town of Bar Harbor, Maine.
1: Yeah, on tour with Rhiannon Giddens. I'm here in Nashville. And we're talking by the miracle of streaming technology. Anyway, let's get this thing going with something a little jammy. Those Michiganders called Full Chord have put out a nice tune, and they got help from their old friend Billy String. So they jam a little bit on this one. You're going to hear the lead voice of Brian Oberlin on a song called How a Muse Gets By.
3: In a darkened room, I saw you sitting there cross-legged in a summer dress. The audience sublime, the night was so divine. A look upon your eyes was something I could never guess. And I wonder what happens when the lights go down and the stars flicker in the sky.

0: Hot Rise Ain't Gonna Work Tomorrow from their Radio Boogie album of 1981. That's their second album. That's a very young Tim O'Brien singing there. Nice call, Amy. I needed to hear some Hot Rise.
1: Yeah, and before that, another prolific bluegrass band that has spanned over many decades, Lonesome River Band, with a brand new single called Walking Back to Bluefield.
0: Yeah, I like that record. And you suggested that second song, which sounded old but is new.
1: Yeah. From up in Minnesota, my friend AJ Shrubas, who plays in the band Steam Machine, is stepping forward with a new solo fiddle record called Fiddlin' AJ Shrubas. And that was a tune called Callahan.
0: What else is he going to call it? I think we met him at Dee's one fine night when he played with Steam Machine, right?
1: Oh, yes, that's right. During our Old Fashioned Presents. And who knows, Maybe we'll do another one of those in the near future.
0: Yes, let's make promises we can keep. We're going to do it. Right. Okay. This is one that you chose, and I just love this one.
1: Yeah, we're turning to a different fiddle style here from Andy Reiner, who lives in Colorado. And I tell you what, Andy is a big reason why I got into old-time music. He was a senior when I was a freshman at Berkeley, and he was just so welcoming to somebody like me who had never played fiddle tunes, never gone to folk music. And he came out with his own album of original tunes called Tunes for Time Travel. Here we're going to hear Shaky Street on the Old Fashioned.

0: Bluegrass is famous for its brother bands, but lately we have got some wonderful sister acts, so to speak, coming along. And both are from North Carolina originally, but the one you just heard, the Sullivan Sisters, with their new song Cold Front, they have moved to Evanston, Illinois, just like I did as a young man, moved from North Carolina to Evanston to go to college. Did you know that, Amy?
1: I did not. Know that. There's also an awesome folk festival there now, as I understand.
0: Yeah, they're involved in that. They came up around that. Cool. So before that,
1: hey, a Hank Williams tune. Maybe you recognize that one. The Love Sick Blues, coming from the Burnett Sisters. And do they live in Boone, North Carolina? Is that right?
0: That's my understanding. That's definitely where they came together and grew up. And so, yeah, North Carolina representing this week. It's Nellie Burnett, Anissa Burnett, and Sophia Burnett, and their great guitar player, Geary Allen. Anyway, yes, they're making wonderful music. It was good to get a couple singles right there in a row from them. And we will go to the break listening to different kind of sisters, a beautiful old fiddle tune called Twin Sisters by Nora Brown and Stephanie Coleman, played by them. This is The Old Fashioned. We'll be back in a moment.

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1: Hey, this is Taylor Ray from Austin, Texas. 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
2: Welcome back to The Old Fashioned. I'm Amy Alvey, here with Craig Havokhurst. And as I mentioned in our intro, we've got a really wonderful single to start off with from Jake Vodeland. He usually plays with his band, the Sturgeon River Boys, but here he is all on his own with an original song that's written about his great-grandparents. And, you know, him and his family still live on the land that they emigrated to from Western Norway to Saskatchewan. And here's Jake playing with that classic Maybell Carter scratch guitar style. This is the Homesteader song on The Old Fashioned.

0: Early this month, North Carolina's Songs from the Road Band released a new album, Just Hanging On, and we've teased that before, and getting back to it here with On the Road Back to You. It is an album full of road songs.
1: And I found this album, maybe it's being in the Northeast here up in Maine, I was thinking about some New England musicians, and here was this album from a trio called the Wooden Nickels. That's Laura Feddersen on the fiddle, Owen Marshall on guitar, and Joel Winnestrom on banjo. That was a tune called Two Wooden Nickels.
0: Can't rub them together. Lynn Morris band before that from the early 90s and their Bramble and the Rose record, Blue Skies and Teardrops. I have loved that song since I first heard it some 30-odd years ago. Let's get to the final block here because we've just got so much music and so little time. This was the brother act we alluded to, or at least they love Jim and Jesse McReynolds. They made a record called We Love Jim and Jesse just in March. That's Michael Daves and Jacob Jolliffe. And this has got some of the best harmonies you will ever hear. It's a long, long way to the top of the world. It's a long-

0: A tragic and ancient song of bad choices and watery doom. It's been covered by everyone from Clarence Ashley to Nickel Creek, and there was the inimitable Tony Rice from Church Street Blues playing House Carpenter. Amy, I just got this wave of need to put that on the show.
1: It's because you're doing a lot of yard work at your house?
0: No, I just wanted to hear that voice sing that song. I love it.
1: Well, we heard a very special banjo voice just before that from my friend Ben McManus. He lives in Aberystwyth, Wales. And he was last time I saw him, which was over a year ago, he told me that he was going to be releasing a banjo album of original tunes, and excited to hear that it's called Welsh Appalachia. I'm not sure when the whole thing will be out, but we heard the first single, Wimberry.
0: Yeah, and I loved the sort of Celtic feeling in there. That is kind of hard to pin down, but it's so beautiful. So thanks for bringing that in. That's Amy Alvey. She brings the old time. I'm Craig Havokhurst. I bring the bluegrass, and we talk about it and play it every week here on The Old Fashioned, Saturday mornings at 9 a.m., repeat Tuesday evening at 8 p.m., and we are made possible by Roberts Western World. They present the music that made Music City. Amy, good to be with you virtually, and hope to see you here in Nashville very soon.
1: Yes, hope so too. Thanks, Craig.

This is Ken Paulson from Music Matters. There are protest songs, and then there is Wasteland of the Free. This song, written by Arkansas-born Iris Dement, is a scalding indictment of hypocrisy and corruption in America.

0: Whistling the Free was so provocative that a public radio station in Florida lost its state funding because of the song. But there is good news. 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Iris Dement's song stayed on the air. This is Ken Paulson from Music Matters.
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of the USA. I'm gonna make a comeback and be Velvet Art someday. I'm gonna wear a jumpsuit with a big collar and a cape. I'm gonna do karate and wear some big old shades.

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0: born, he found himself filled with ideas and feelings. It was clear that parenthood had rewired his brain.
1: You feel so insignificant, but then alongside that, there's this love that blooms inside of you that is so deeply profound. They're kind of two very odd worlds colliding.
0: It inspired the most personal song he's ever written, Two Hearts. Today, Joe Newman joins us to talk about his solo project, J. Jerome 87, and his debut album, The Canyon. It was recorded in L.A., a deliberate choice for the English songwriter who's been influenced by U.S. culture.
1: We probably spend our most amount of time touring in America, and we've enjoyed it so much that I think it did affect the writing in a positive way.
0: Here's songs from The Canyon as we talk with J. Jerome 87. I'm Kaleo. This is World Cafe.
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0: There's something about this one. I was hanging on every word of his story about his wife giving birth to his daughter, which you're going to hear coming up. And I don't even have kids, and I got emotional. So we're just a few minutes away from that. This must be the place. It's Talking Heads on World Cafe.

From NPR, it's World Cafe. Hey, I'm Stephen Kaleo. I've never been a parent, or a musician for that matter, but I've talked to plenty of both. And one thing that always comes up is how having a child completely rewires the creative brain. It's something I've always found fascinating, even if it's felt just beyond my own experience. Which is why I loved this conversation with Joe Newman, co-founder of Alt-J. Hearing him describe the excitement, fear, vulnerability, and overwhelming love of becoming a father just unlocked my brain in understanding one of life's most powerful moments. That experience is at the heart of Newman's solo debut, The Canyon. Coming up, Joe, recording as J. Jerome 87, talks about the intense birth of his daughter and how it inspired Two Hearts, the most personal song he's ever written. But first, here's the album opener, Mr. Alligator. It's J. Jerome 87 on World Cafe.

0: It's J. Jerome 87 and the song Mr. Alligator. It's the track that opens the album The Canyon. J. Jerome 87 is the stage name of Joe Newman from the band Alt-J, and he joins me to talk about his debut record. I'm Kaleo. It's World Cafe. Joe, so good to speak again. Welcome back to the show.
1: Well, thank you very much for having me, Kaleo. I really appreciate it.
0: Of course, of course. So I want to begin with the song Two Hearts because it feels like the centerpiece of the record, and it starts like this.
2: Your lovely heart beating in the chest there. A bit of dancing.
0: It's beautiful. You became a dad a few years ago, and you said that it was a profound event, even bigger than you expected. What were your expectations of fatherhood before you had your daughter?
1: Well, I think my expectations were kind of based on those that had become fathers before me. And it's a full-time occupation. So I knew that it was going to be relentless. But I think the details of just what that looks like isn't something you can really expect until you start experiencing it for yourself. Mm-hmm. So, straight off the bat, you've got like sleep deprivation. So that was a huge one to actually, you literally can't sleep when your body's desperate to sleep because mm-hmm. you're on a routine of feeding throughout the night. But more broader strokes, I think what I discovered was such a profound love for something greater than myself. And actually, it's really quite unnerving and, disconcerting, especially with sort of the political climate. And I'm sure every generation in sort of modern society in the last sort of 80 years probably gone through similar kind of existential worries.
0: Sure.
1: And I think you feel so insignificant. But then alongside that, there's this love that blooms inside of you that is so deeply profound that they're kind of two very odd worlds colliding. And I think that was one of the huge emotions that kind of impacted me the most, which is like a loss of my identity, but then gaining a deep desire to keep the thing that you love the most in the world alive.
0: So with the song like Two Hearts, which feels pretty autobiographical, did that come out early on in your sleep deprived you're feeling this profound feeling moment?
1: Well, being there for the birth of our child, it was a home birth and we had it. It's literally over there. It's just by the sockets.
0: Wow.
1: And, it's one of the most, I don't think I've ever felt anything so shocking and horrifying and in my life, because ultimately the two people in the room that can deliver the baby safely are the mother and the child. It's like an endeavor that only they can go through, and you can have all the help. And we had like six paramedics that were on the scene, and they were eating all of the buffet that I had prepared because Darcy, my partner, we thought she was going into labor, but actually she was at the end of labor and we didn't realize.
0: Oh, wow.
1: So I prepared a feast, a labor feast. And I've sort of like, I had like little sections around the house that like a resting section, a yoga ball section, like pineapple. I had all this planned out and we didn't use any of it because we realized that she was about to give birth. So
0: wow.
1: all the paramedics were just eating all the snacks that I'd prepared at the table and just watching and just making the odd positive comment now and again. But then we had our midwives there as well. It certainly is an out of body experience. And I think because it was so wonderful, but equally so terrifying, I was over time, I had to process it like a trauma. And so I found that the way I was talking about it, I was kind of, it was, there were like, analogies of other things. There were the details, There were the way I was feeling, the things that Darcy was saying to me during the birth. And I was sort of like creating a story as I was telling it to people around us after the birth. And then I realized that actually there's a lot of this that's really quite beautiful. And I sort of, it was a direct source of lyrical ideas for a song. And so alongside that, I had a riff that I was working on maybe 3 months after the birth. And then my partner posted an Instagram picture sort of celebrating the birth by sort of, a picture of her heavily pregnant. And underneath the caption was two hearts in one body.
3: Yeah.
1: And I was like, is that your phrase? Did you come up with that?
3: Because I'm going to steal it.
1: Yeah. And she was like, yeah, I think so. I mean, I don't think I've taken it from anywhere else. And I was like, because I would really love to use that in this song. And I had these guitar chords that were really quite moving. And I was sort of very attached to, but I couldn't find a lyrical balance for the feelings that the chords were giving me until I saw that Instagram post. So that became the bedrock of the idea. And then around that, I started sewing together all of these observations I was making to people about the birth. So it was kind of, it came from so many conversations, but it's probably the most autobiographical piece of work I've written.
0: Well, let's connect some memories for some fathers out there, some parents out there. Here is Two Hearts from J. Jerome 87 here on World Cafe.

0: That's Two Hearts on World Cafe. It's from J. Jerome 87. We are talking with Joe Newman of Alt-J, who performs as J. Jerome 87. His debut solo album is called The Canyon. You said if you stayed at home to make this record, you wouldn't have gotten the results that you were looking for. Why LA?
1: Well, I think over time within Britain, I think we've been prescribed American culture quite regularly. And to such a routine that it's almost consistent within our everyday lives. Growing up, there's TV, there's film, there's music, there's art, there's literature, and we're absorbing it from across the pond. I think, one of my first sort of main contact points with American music was a soul compilation that my dad was playing religiously, and I got the CD when I was a little older, and I listened to it so much I wore it out.

0: I knew that if I was going to go solo for a period of time and sort of be autonomous from the band, I think I needed to have that also with finding a new producer. And I knew that I wanted to go to the grassroots of where I was, you know, first inspired, which was America. And I also wanted to find my very own wrecking crew. And so I thought LA session musicians. And so all of the producers we looked at were in and around LA. Mm-hmm. And then I had one meeting with Carlos de la Garza, and he was so self-assured, and he was so connected to the music. And he immediately just laid his cards on the table and said, I would love to work on this. Mm-hmm. And I think I needed to hear that from someone. And that felt really, really, it was such a welcoming feeling, I suppose.
1: And you brought up the wrecking crew, which I thought was, when I saw that was like one of the touchstones for the record, I absolutely loved that, because they are responsible for so much great American music, you know, from the Beach Boys and Pet Sounds. Was there a record that you, or a project or something that you heard their work and you're like, wow, these cats are cool. I would love my own wrecking crew.
0: Well, initially, the reason why I sort of referenced the Wrecking Crew was I was worried about going solo because I had been so fortunate to attain a good working relationship with the band that built this thing, this special relationship that was, and it was so, there was so much chemistry that I was daunted by the idea of working with other musicians. So I used the Wrecking Crew as a perfect example of like these, you know, day players that were so prolific. They had a working relationship with each other that was actually really quite remarkable. And I just wanted to find that through a producer who had ties in the LA music scene. It was really as a signifier of actually the chemistry I was looking for, because ultimately the reason why I wanted a live band was because Alt-J typically record things, everything's recorded separately, and we build it up like Lego, and then we have this wonderful finished object, but it's all a discipline where everything is recorded on its own.
1: Separate, yeah.
0: And I wanted to have the spine of this album being a dynamic that we haven't heard of before.
1: Yeah. And I think this would be a good way to give an example of how that can come together. Because if you told me that Alt-J was going to make a record that had three women doing backing vocals, doing harmonies, my brain would break. Take a listen to this.

0: That's Quaaludes. And man, it sounds so good. But you never know how these things will turn out. Like, what was it like to be in the room? Because you now get to share that kind of experience as it happens.
1: I mean, it's pretty astounding just how amazing these musicians were, first and foremost. I mean, they'd come in, I don't believe they'd even listen to the record. They'd listen to it once in the studio. They would then listen to it a second time and notate. And then the third time they were listening to it, they were playing through the track, and it was the first recording of many versions, but it sounded like I was listening to the record. So there was something so effortless about what I was witnessing that it was just very exciting. And the same was for the singers. They picked up everything so quickly.
0: You're listening to World Cafe. I'm here with Joe Newman of Alt J. He performs as J. Jerome 87. His debut solo album is called The Canyon. You've got track stars, you got cult-like preachers, you got LA club members. I feel like I know some of these folks. Do you see the characters in these songs as distinctly American?
1: I think on an abstract level, they're just shapes and colors. And then when I start applying more of the lyrical details, it's very quickly sucks through this American kind of tube. And so, yes, it then becomes part of a landscape that in my mind is an American landscape. Mm-hmm. And, you know, I think one of the greatest perks of my career was when we slowly discovered just how much the America were enjoying Alt J music, and like I was just like for a cricket term that your listeners might not be familiar with, it knocked me for six. I think I did unconsciously at first lean into that, and I started singing to the greatest audience. You know, America is our biggest market as a band. To not get too industry about it, we probably spend the most amount of time touring in America, and we've been incredibly lucky, and we've enjoyed it so much that I think it did affect the writing in a positive way. And at the same time, I had ingested so much American films and music that it wasn't really even something I realized I was doing until maybe The Dream. And we were doing promo for that album as a band, and we were saying that it was a love letter to America. And I feel like it's a correspondence now, mm-hmm. you know, almost, you
0: from
1: know,
0: from you in America back to the band.
1: Yeah. Yeah. It's been really cool. So yeah, it is very American centric.
0: What would you say about the protagonist in Brush Me Like a Horse?
1: Well, you know, there was a point where there wasn't really a story to it. But actually, the more I started processing the overall feel of the song, it was kind of linked to a friend of mine that was going through a bit of a metamorphosis where, without going into too much detail, he was being treated in a way that was certainly deeply unfair, but it wasn't I won't say the details, but what I did is I used that situation as an analogy for someone who was like slowly turning into a horse, and they were turning into this horse, and the world around them started forgetting that they were turning into a horse and started treating them like they were a horse. And so it's this kind of nightmare, Erie, Indiana style setup of like just a kid. Yeah, Erie, Indiana.
0: Erie, Indiana. My God, you did ingest a lot of American culture if you're pulling that, man.
1: I'm telling you, it was probably 7 out of the 10 things I watched was American. And, you know, and it was these kind of like dark, kind of surreal stories, that almost sci-fi. And it has this element to it, this song. So it is like someone is slowly turning into a horse. And then ultimately the people they love in their life the most are now caring for a horse, and they don't realize that they ever even had a son.
0: Wow.
1: So that's one side of it. And then obviously I like to keep the lyrics quite vague, but actually the thing that lifts the vagueness of the lyrics is being provocative with the lyrics and creating these kind of like surreal, sexually charged ideas. And I think that that's the playful balance, I think, that I like to kind of like spin.
0: Let's take a listen to it. It's J. Jerome 87, Brush Me Like a Horse.

0: Brush Me Like a Horse. It's J. Jerome 87 here on World Cafe. J. Jerome 87 is Joe Newman of Alt J. His debut solo album is called The Canyon. Joe, always a pleasure. Congrats on the record. Please come back and see us again soon.
1: Thanks, man. Really appreciate it.
0: We're back in a minute with more World Cafe.
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0: Welcome back to World Cafe. I am Kaleo. Really enjoyed my conversation with Joe Newman of Alt J. He performs solo as J. Jerome 87, and his debut album is out now. It's called The Canyon. Hat tip to our producer, Miguel Perez, for his work on the session. Here is new music from U2, Street of Dreams.

One of my favorite records of 2026, that's Rat Boys from the record Singing to an Empty Chair. The song is Anywhere. Also Geese with 100 Horses and U2 at the top, new music, Street of Dreams. We're back in a minute with new music from Blondshell on World Cafe.

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If you're drinking, you can't drive my car or any car. And remember, don't drink and drive. It's just not worth it.

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1: Welcome back. It's World Cafe. And here's a song title that you actually don't want to hear coming out of a doctor's mouth, particularly when they're talking about your blood pressure. It's called Heart Has to Work So Hard. Let's avoid that. Here's Blondshell.

0: things bigger than my body that I would eat, I'll start a croissant. It might take a while. Boy, is it going to taste good. And then I can explain to my doctor why my heart has to work so hard. That puts the wraps on this. Did I even say John Mayer? Yeah, there you knew that, though. That puts the wraps on this edition of The Cafe. Appreciate you listening. And thanks to our affiliates nationwide who make this show possible. We produce this program from WXPN at the University of Pennsylvania in Philadelphia. I'm Stephen Kaleo. 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
0: From NPR, it's World Cafe. Hey, I am Kaleo. Coming up, new music from Leon Bridges, teaming up with members of the British dance collective Jungle to make a record that sounds like Paul Simon's Rhythm of the Saints. Thought I might have your attention with that. The song is called Light the Way, and it is from his new record, Happiness Anytime. That is coming your way, as well as new music from Brandon Flowers, who, yes, has gone country.
3: So hold me in your arms, I think I'm going under.
0: You'll hear that song, Plans, coming up today. Plus, we go into the archives for a live performance from Nancy.

Welcome one, welcome all. I'm Stephen Kaleo. It's World Cafe. And the story is from the Vegas Strip to Nashville's Music Row. And I'm talking about Brandon Flowers. Killers frontman has a new solo record due out August 21st. It's called Thrasher. And yep, he went to Nashville to make a country record. And I think it sounds pretty good. I mean,

Sam's Town, in a lot of ways, is like a country Springsteen nod, which I know doesn't make any sense, but this song does. It's called Plans. Like I said, Brandon Flowers.

0: It's Jason Singer, who performs as Michigander from the album Over Before You Know It. The song is called Freaking Out. Also heard Lord with Royals and Noah Kahan, The Great Divide. A few live performances headed your way when we get back to World Cafe.
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0: Live from the archives, it's World Cafe. 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

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John Martin, the British folk singer with May You Never, recorded live for the World Cafe. 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Hey, I'm Kaleo with new music from Mary in the Junkyard. This is Blood on World Cafe.

0: Fontaine's DC on World Cafe with Televised Mind. Also, The Clash, Paul Simonon taking lead vocals for the Guns of Brixton, and new music from Mary in the Junkyard, Blood. Stay close, a few more songs to go here on World Cafe.
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0: Welcome back. It's World Cafe. Hey, I am Kaleo. Leon Bridges has a new album due out at the end of September called Happiness Anytime. And you know how a few years back he teamed up with Krung Bin to make something soulful yet psychedelic? This time he's teaming up with the British trio Jungle, or at least two of the three members, J. Lloyd Watson and Lydia Kito, to make something that sounds like Fela Kuti. Kind of cool. Here's the song Light the Way. It's Leon Bridges.

0: Why did you have an ill-advised romantic relationship in the middle of July? Because Katie Lang told me to have a summer fling. I don't think a lot of friends would understand that behavior, but good enough for me. That's from her record, Invincible Summer, and I hope that your summer continues to be invincible, or at least tolerable. That does it for us. Thanks to our affiliates nationwide who make this show possible. We produce this program from WXPN at the University of Pennsylvania in Philadelphia. I run out the clock real well. I'm Stephen Kaleo. We catch you on the next World Cafe.
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You can hurt somebody and not even know it. The next 60 seconds could be like an eternity. Gonna get low down, fly real high. All the truth in the world ain't nothing but one big lie. I'm in love with a man that don't even appeal to me.

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That's new Wade Bowen. He's kind of a big deal down there in Texas. He really is. Good to hear new Wade Bowen on this Wednesday morning. Fifth day of August. I'm John Patrick. Glad you're here. Music on the way. Got Casey Chambers coming up. That's on the local Brew Daily. Also, it's Valerie June in this set after John Prine on WMOT.

0: Cross Canadian Ragweed on WMOT. The new one called Smokestack from Valerie June, and from one of my favorite Prine records, John Prine, The Missing Years, and I Want to Be With You Always. Lots of help on that one. John Mellencamp, Springsteen, also Tom Petty helped on that. Of course, Howie Epstein of Tom Petty's Heartbreakers produced it. Pretty cool. John Prine, The Missing Years, won him his first Grammy, too. Highly recommended. Music on the way, we got it. Casey Chambers on the local Brew Daily, and another Casey, Musgraves. We're going to do that up next, going back to Golden Hour. Good morning.
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How about that? Latest from Bo Jennings called Sunflower. Also heard Adam Chaffins in there, Trailer Trash Double Wide, the name of the new record from Adam Chaffins. I love it. Also, Tony Joe White and, yeah, Casey Musgraves, one of my favorite songs from her, A Slow Burn from Golden Hour, getting us started. Music on the way, Domino King's going to do that right after this. It's a new one from Casey Chambers on the Local Brew Daily with support from Brown's Diner. Little Boxes, Casey Chambers, new music, WMOT.

0: That's Paul Thorne and the band on WMOT. Long Way From Tupelo, great record. Also heard A.J. Croce in there, Domino Kings with It's All Over But the Crying, and kicked it all off with a new one called Little Boxes. That's Casey Chambers' new music on the Local Brew Daily with support from Brown's Diner. Of course, it also means you can hear it again tonight, 6:30 p.m. with Jesse Scott on the Local Brew Daily. It makes sense. Wayne the Train Hancock on the way. Also that new one from Rhiannon Giddens after Josh Ritter next. Good morning.
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That one always gets me driving fast. John Hiatt, Tennessee Plates from that excellent record, Slow Turning, kicking off the 7 o'clock hour. Tedeschi Trucks Band on the way. Also, going way back, it's Terry Allen. After this, Keb Moe, WMOT.

0: Tedeschi Trucks Band on WMOT. Before that, it was Terry Allen, the great Terry Allen, gone to Texas and kicked it all off with Keb Mo here on Listener Power WMOT. 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And up next, it's Beck with Sierra Farrell, new music. Good morning.
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0: That's our own Webb Wilder and his Beatniks. Matt in for Webb this afternoon at 1 o'clock. Before Webb Wilder, it was Rob Ikes and Trey Hensley. Also heard Jake Labatt's in there and kicked it all off with New Beck with Sierra Farrell. That's called Ride Lonesome. And, boy, we got some tickets over at WMOT.org. Slapdragon with our own Chloe Kimes at 895 Alive. That is Sunday, August 16th. Third and Lindsley, you could be there simply by registering. You might win. 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And if you win, please wait 30 days before entering again. And best of luck to you. Music on the way from Sean Camp, and it's Dylan LeBlanc up next. Good morning.
1: 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The homegrown sounds of Tennessee yesterday, today, and tomorrow.

0: Well, that sounds mighty nice. Emily Nenny, new music. That's called Talk to Me from the new full-length Movin' Shoes, new Emily Nenny. Before that, it was Town Mountain in there. Also heard Sean Camp and Dylan LeBlanc getting us started here on Listener Power, WMOT, on this Wednesday morning, 5th day of August. I'm John Patrick. Thank you for checking us out today. Elin Jewell still to come. Also, check this out. It's Kathy Mattea in this set after Lance Cowan, a new one next. Good morning.
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Heal and Jewel getting us started on this Wednesday morning in the 8 o'clock hour. Gillian Welch still to come. Also, this great new one from Ismay. After this, our old friend Dave Alvin, WMOT.

Blackjack David come a riding through the woods, singing so loud and merry. Voice was a ringing through the

I come from afar. Looking for a fair head last like you.

0: That is Chris Isaak on WMOT. Before that, new Ismay and 40 years of being a nice guy. That's what they say. He is just one of the nicest guys you're ever going to meet and one of the smartest, too, man. Dave Alvin out of Downey, California. Blackjack David, the name of that full-length record. It's so good, and, of course, that is the title song. I'm John Patrick. Glad you're along. Got an excellent Finally Friday for you this week. Special start time, too, because we've got an extra band. Eddie Ninevolt starting at 11:30 at 3rd and Lindsley, then Mara Connor, Coyote Midnight, and Brand New Heartache wrapping it all up. Finally Friday, always open to the public, no cover charge. Welcome to come in and say hello. Become a member if you'd like. The music always sounds a little better if you're a member of the radio station, I've noticed. Yeah, we'll see you Finally Friday. This Friday, 11:30 a.m. until 2, open to the public. We'll see you at 3rd and Lindsley. Music on the way. It's Over the Rhine out of Cincinnati after Gillian Welch up next.
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0: That is Rustin Kelly on WMOT. The new one from Benjamin Todd in there. Cincinnati's Over the Rhine with Rocking Chair and One Monkey from Gillian Welch getting us started on this Wednesday morning. I'm John Patrick. Glad you're along. The Local Brew Hour, another winner this weekend. All new tunes this week from Claire Kelly, King Margo, E.G. Vines, and our very own Chloe Kimes. That's the Local Brew Hour this Sunday morning, 8 a.m., with a replay Monday nights at 7, hosted by my pal Anna Lee. Support comes from Brown's Diner. We'll see you there for the Local Brew Hour. Such a great program. Got John Craigie on the way, and it's Otis Gibbs out of Wanamaker, Indiana. We've got him for you next.
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2: Listen to me, people. Let me speak to your soul. There's more to Memphis than rock and roll. And there's more to history than what we've been told. This is the story of Sputnik.

Memphis, they still talk of the night. The Sputnik Monroe refused to fight until all of the people, be they black or white, could sit together side by side. There's a basic language every promoter speaks, based on beers and hands and asses and seats. The promoters gave in and they drew record crowds, the first segregated sporting event in the South.

0: Some Rolling Stones, new music on WMOT, Foreign Tongues, the name of that one. Also heard John Craigie, Roseanne Cash, and we kicked it all off with Otis Gibbs and the true story of Sputnik Monroe. Mentioned this before, Otis Gibbs did that brilliant film with Todd Snyder, basically kind of documenting the last year of Todd Snyder's life. It's just basically a long interview with Todd. It's so good. Highly recommend it. And it's called A Love Letter to Handsome John, Todd Snyder, and I guess Otis Gibbs tribute to the great John Prine. Highly recommend it. And I'll tell you, Otis has been nice enough to put it up on YouTube for all to see. Yeah, A Love Letter to Handsome John. Can't recommend it enough. Got a classic from the Youngbloods on the way after new Paige Pleasance up next.
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Roots Radio.

Boss Skaggs right out of the gate in the 9 o'clock hour. I'm John Patrick. Thank you for checking us out. Music on the way. It's Chris Gaffney in this set. Also, Alison Moore after this new one, Buddy Miller. Yeah, with Dan Penn, WMOT.

0: It's Chris Gaffney on WMOT. Allison Moore in there and new Buddy Miller with Dan Penn. That's called Don't Look Back. That sounds awfully good. Searching for the first rock and roll song. Well, it's quite a journey. And Jamie DeLappa does it every Friday night. He never finds the first rock and roll song, and that's part of the show. And he does it from down there on Bourbon Street, our friends at WWOZ, such a cool radio station. Yeah, right there on Bourbon Street. How can you go wrong? That is Friday night at 7 o'clock, searching for the first rock and roll song with Jamie DeLappa. Hope you get a chance to check it out if you have not already. And if you have, you know what I'm talking about. Got Lindsay Liu's new one on the way. Going to do that after Chris Smither next. Good morning.
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0: Lister Power WMOT with Leftover Salmon from their Aquatic Hitchhiker release. Also heard world-famous headliners in there, and new Lindsay Lou sounded good. All I Ever Loved Was You. Aw, she sounds great, new Lindsay Lou, getting us started. I'm John Patrick. Thanks for checking us out today. Music on the way, the great Buddy Guy out of Chicago coming up in this set. Also, it's Carlene Carter with Bob Dylan, and we're going to do that next. Good Wednesday morning to you.
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0: It's new Eddie Ninevold. He's kicking off finally Friday for us at a new time this week, 11:30 a.m. at 3rd and Lindsley. Yeah, new Eddie Ninevold. That's called Blowing Up. We also heard Mudcrutch in there, the great Buddy Guy, and kicked it all off with Carlene Carter and Bob Dylan together. Trust Yourself, getting us started. I'm John Patrick. I'll catch you again tomorrow, 6 a.m. The one, the only, the legend, Anna Lee, is coming up in the 10 o'clock hour. She's got Todd Snyder for you, also Billy Joe Shaver, and a whole bunch more. And as I've said, we don't just play Arlo Guthrie on Thanksgiving, you know, Alice's Restaurant, like every other station. We've got a classic from Arlo. Try not to laugh too hard. It's so fun. The Motorcycle Song. We have it for you next.
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I am too. That's Todd Snyder at WMOT. And Ali checking in with you on this Wednesday morning. 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We'll hear from Kelsey Walden this hour, Kim Ritchie, and new Elizabeth Cook right after this one from Billy Joe Shaver, Honky Tonk Heroes at WMOT.

0: Sons of Fathers, Roots and Vine at WMOT. And new from Elizabeth Cook, Sunset Promenade is from Great Television. She went out to L.A. to make that record with Shooter Jennings. He produced it. And it comes out next Friday, August 14th. Billy Joe Shaver with Honky Tonk Heroes. Tonight at 7 at WMOT, we'll be replaying the latest Music City Roots show recorded live at Harkin Hall with MT Jones, CJ Solar, and the Old Souls, and Fly By Night. That's tonight at 7, Music City Roots, right here at WMOT. 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

0: Delbert McClinton teaming up with Lyle Lovett and John Prine for Too Much Stuff. Jovin Webb and Every Time I Roll the Dice, that's new music. Teddy Grossman with Giving Up. And we heard Darren Bradbury from the album Talking Dogs and Atom Bombs, The Trouble with Time, featuring Margot Price. We are back at 3rd and Lindsley this week for Finally Friday. And we have an extra special guest starting early this Friday at 11:30 with Eddie Ninevolt. Then it's Mara Connor at noon, followed by Coyote Midnight and Brand New Heartache. They all have new music out. Should be a fun one this Friday, 3rd and Lindsley, 11:30 to 2 p.m. There's no cover for Finally Friday. We'd love for you to be in the live audience. 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

and W.C. Handy was blowing his horn, and all over Memphis the music grew quiet. Mystery Train put a hush on the night. Lightning bugs dance in a hot summer breeze, and the wind was a whisper through the tops of the trees. Rain started falling, the river grew lazy. Bring it on home.

0: Rodney Crowell from The New and Bring It On Home to Memphis at WMOT. We hear Kelsey Walden, Anyhow, and Robbie Fulks, Tears Only Run One Way. The Stryker Brothers started that set with Sinner Man. This week on The String, Craig Havokhurst sits down with Nashville's Sweet Meg to talk about her new album, Massive Negroni, blending her love of jazz and classic country, and it really works. The String airs Monday at 8 p.m., and the replay is Sunday at 7 a.m., with support from the Franklin Theater.
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That's Mary Chapin Carpenter, Shut Up and Kiss Me at WMOT Roots Radio. I'm Anna Lee. 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I have new Maya DeVitri this hour. Jamestown Revival has new music, and Nicole Atkins, too. Here's Greg Allman, my only true friend at WMOT.

0: That's Chuck Prophet and post-war cinematic Dead Man Blues. Slapdragon already won from their debut album Mission Statement, and Greg Allman in that set too at WMOT. Slapdragon is playing 895 Alive next week, August 16th, with Chloe Kimes. 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

0: That's Veronica Lewis, Ode to Jerry Lee Lewis. No relation there, but you can certainly hear the relation to the music. Bonnie Raitt, Give It Up or Let Me Go. We heard Keb Mo and Shave Your Legs, and new music from Nicole Atkins, When the Night Falls at WMOT. 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

0: That's Taj Mahal checking up on my baby. Colin Linden with Luther Dickinson and the Tennessee Valentines featuring Billy Swan on Lover Please. Kenny Roby with Book of Time. And Maya DeVitri, Confidence of the Sun from the new album All My Faith. Glad to see Maya's new album making its way up the Americana Music Association's weekly album chart. And that is one of my favorite tracks from it. Presley Hale's album debuted last week on the chart, as did the Revivalist's new one. You can find out where they land this week and see if Old Crow Medicine Show retains that number one spot. Friday at 2 p.m. on the list, hosted by Webb Wilder. He'll have songs, stories, and chart positions from the top 50. The list airs again Saturday at 7 a.m. We'll hear a new one from Jamestown Revival in the next set, Dale Hawkins next.
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1: Well, I threw myself a party.

The Preacher from Charlie Robison at WMOT. I'm Anna Lee. Thank you so much for spending part of your Wednesday with me. Means the world. Van Morrison coming up this hour, Chris Knight, and a new one from the Arcadian Wild. Here's Dee White with new music, Green River Rye at WMOT.

0: sent.
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The Old 97s with Brandi Carlile, Good With God, is on the Old 97s album Graveyard Whistling. Asleep at the Wheel with Don Walser, that was I Ain't Got Nobody at WMOT, and that was one of my very favorite Americana Fest Day stage sets ever. Of course, anytime you see Asleep at the Wheel live, you know it's going to be a good time. There have been many over the years, and WMOT will once again host the Americana Fest Day stage. September 16th through the 18th will be at Eastside Bowl, and it won't be long before we can reveal our stellar lineup for this year. In the meantime, we're replaying last year's Day stage sets on our concert series replay show that is every Monday night at 9, and the replay is Saturday at 11 p.m. right after American Roots. This week, you can catch a live set from Palmyra, recorded live last year at Riverside Revival.

0: Van Morrison up next. 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Vines, King Margot, and our own Chloe Kimes. I'm your host, Anna Lee, and I hope you'll join me Sunday at 8 a.m. or Monday at 7 p.m. for The Local Brew, with support from Brown's Diner, serving Nashville since 1927, with music 7 nights a week and breakfast all day, every day. 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

0: That's Chris Knight with Highway Junkie, Quinn Sullivan and How Many Tears, Sam Bush with The River's Gonna Run, and a new one from the Arcadian Wild. We heard Spinning from the four-piece band that formed a little over a decade ago at Lipscomb University. Their fourth album, Make It Out Alive, comes out next Friday, August 14th. I had that song spinning on the Local Brew Hour last week. And this Sunday on the Local Brew at 8 a.m., we'll have a new one from our very own Chloe Kimes. Oliver Sayani, Nashville soul outfit Say Kuth, Brennan Wadle, Stephen Wilson Jr., and King Margo, all with new music. That's this Sunday at 8 a.m. for the Local Brew Hour, and the replay is Monday at 7 p.m. with support from Brown's Diner.
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0: Daryl Scott and Blues Come Around. We heard the Subdudes, Do Me a Favor. New from Sherry Cothran, Blue Suede Boots. And Van Morrison, Nobody in Charge from Three Chords and the Truth here at WMOT. Don't forget, tonight at 7, we're replaying the most recent Music City Roots show recorded live at Harkin Hall. That's tonight at 7 here at WMOT. I'm Anna Lee. Thanks so much for hanging out with me today. 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Matt Ozy is in for Webb today. At 1, he'll have new ones from Orville Peck, Colby T. Helms, and a classic from Lucinda. Roseanne Cash and Bruce Springsteen together up next.
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Orville Peck, Too Little Too Late here on 89.5 WMOT Roots Radio. That is new music here on WMOT. Good afternoon. I'm Matt O'Z sitting in for Webb Wilder. And coming up this hour, we've got music on the way from Lucinda Williams, also Shelby Lynn and Gillian Welch. Right now is Lori Lewis with Trees.

0: Lucinda Williams, Right in Time. Before that, we had new music from Colby T. Helms with Clouds. And, you know, I really do like his songwriting. It kind of reminds me of a little bit older Tyler Childers music. The pop country diss is great in there as well. Started this set off with Lori Lewis with Trees here on WMOT. Friday is going to be a really great time out at Finally Friday. Special start time of 11:30. Why? Because Eddie Ninevolt is going to be in the house. He wants to come and hang out with us and do a performance for us. And so he'll start the show off at 11:30, and then we'll have Mara Connor, Coyote Midnight, and Brand New Heartache to follow. So it's going to be a great time out at 3rd and Lindsley for Finally Friday, noon to, well, 11:30 rather, to noon, 2 p.m. I'll get it out of there eventually. 11:30 to 2 p.m. here on WMOT. Coming up, we've got Shelby Lynn and Allison Moore with Silver Wings here on WMOT.
1: Few artists in Nashville have distilled the jazz and blues soul of country music like Sweet Meg. She came of age and launched her career in the bars and cabarets of New York City. While in Nashville, she's become a favorite at Honky Tonk Tuesday. And her new album, Massive Negroni, celebrates classic American songwriting. I'm Craig Havokhurst. 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

0: If you follow him on Instagram, you can find some stories of his train hopping adventures, which I think is really cool. It's pretty interesting. You can always see the idea in movies where people are train hopping, but learning it from someone firsthand that has done it is kind of wild. This Benjamin Todd with new music, Martyr of a Man, off his Vengeance and Grace album here on WMOT. Before that, we had Josh Headley with Boogie Woogie Tennessee. Then Old Crow with Child of Mississippi. Started the set off with Shelby Lynn and Alice Moore, Silver Wings. And taking a look at WMOT.org, we have some giveaways, some tickets up for grabs for you. 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

0: He has a great documentary on HBO called Running With Our Eyes Closed. It showed him creating his Weather Vanes album, which was fantastic too, by the way. And he was also doing that while kind of balancing his family life and life in general. And it also gave a little bit of a background and biography on him, showed some of his drive-by trekker days. Highly recommend watching it. It was pretty cool. That's Jason Isbell with Super 8 here on WMOT. Before that, we had new music from Bill Kirchin, Love's Direction Home, off his new album, Cat Out of the Bag. Then we had Webb Wilder, still here in spirit, with Rock and Roll Ruby. Started this set off with Gillian Welch with Strange Isabella here on WMOT. 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

Steve Earle, More Than I Can Do here on WMOT. Good afternoon. I'm Matt O'Z, sitting in for Webb Wilder. And coming up this hour, we've got music on the way from Todd Snyder. Also, Allison Russell and John Prine. Right now, it's Bonnie Whitmore with Heartbreaker.

0: Todd Snyder, Somebody's Coming here on WMOT. Before that, we had new music from American Aquarium, Whatever Helps You Sleep at Night, off the album New Ways to Lose. And you can check out Jesse Scott's Words and Music with BJ Barnum of American Aquarium at WMOT.org or on WMOT's YouTube channel. It's a really great interview. Started this set off with Bonnie Whitmore with Heartbreaker. And Wired In is a week from today, yeah, August 12th. Katie Pruitt and Devin Gilfillian will be out at Riverside Revival. It's going to be a great time. If you're not a Wired In member, you can become one at the $20 a month level. Then you'll never miss another Wired In, which is something that you should probably want to strive for, because Wired In is so good. It's a great way to get in on an intimate showing from great artists that you wouldn't be able to see otherwise. And whenever you think about it, you're paying $20 for two tickets a month, and a $10 cover charge is hard to come by here in Nashville. So it's a great deal all around. I always like to say it's the best deal in Nashville. Of course, that $20 a month will get you your RSVP, so you'll get your two tickets and you'll claim those, and it'll be a really big time, a lot of fun. Of course, next month will be our Americana Fest day stage rather than Wired In, and all WMOT members are invited for that. That happens September 16th through the 18th. So go ahead and put that on your calendar. If you're thinking about it, coming up, we've got Sad Daddy with Sunday Evening here on WMOT.
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0: Josh Ritter, Showboat. Before that, new music from Allison Russell and Brittany Spencer with Black Lavender off the album In the Hour of Chaos. Dwayne Jarvis before that with Vanishing Breed, and started the set off with Sad Daddy and Sunday Evening. And of course, Sad Daddy's an Arkansas-based group that makes you kind of want to get lost in the Ozarks, metaphorically, whenever you listen to them. I mean, not like the movie or the TV series, Ozark, but, you know, the actual Ozarks where you want to go and frolic and play. That's what I'm thinking. Anyways, it's all here on WMOT. 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She takes you on a tour through some great artists in Middle Tennessee that you may or may not be familiar with, and it's a great way for new music discovery. On the upcoming episode, she has all new tunes this week from Claire Kelly, King Margo, E.G. Vines, Brennan Wadle, and our very own Chloe Kimes. Again, you can catch that Sunday at 8 a.m. with a replay Monday at 7 p.m. with support coming from Brown's Diner. We've got Robert Ellis coming up next here on WMOT.
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0: You know, as the 502s once said, got a Lumineers beat flowing through my heart. And I can understand that feeling right now. So Lumineers, where we are here on WMOT, off their album Bright Side. For that, we have John Prine with We Are the Lonely. And Tiff Merritt with Finest Feelings. That's new music here on WMOT. And Robert Ellis, Two Cans to Paint. The Texas piano man himself. I actually saw him open for Ben Queller in Austin couple years ago, and not only did he open, but he also played with the band, which was really cool because at one point he was playing guitar and piano at the same time, and I was just like, man, this guy is so talented. So on WMOT, and WMOT accepts cars, trucks, boats, jet skis, and even motorcycles as a form of support. 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

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Wake it up, wake it up. Get off here. That's my stop.

Gourds with the new way of grieving and smoking here on WMOT. Good afternoon. I'm Matt O'Z, saying I'm from Webb Wilder. And coming up this hour, we've got music on the way from Ann McHugh, also Dan Auerbach, and the Shootouts right now. It's Charlie Crockett with the Hallelujah Trail here on WMOT.

and McHugh, Stupid. Before that, Johnny Lang, Snakes. Started that set off with new music from Charlie Crockett, the Hallelujah Trail off his new album, Clovis.

0: off his new label, Outpost Atlantic, which is relevant considering his recent signing and leaving of Island Records that kind of had a bit of a kerfuffle, we'll say, recently. So on WMOT, and 895 Alive is kicking things off Sunday at 7 p.m. Kip Moore and Leah Blevins' sold-out show. You can listen to it right here on WMOT. It will be a really good time. Looking forward to getting to hear that as well. Also, Chloe Kimes and Slapdragon will be at 895 Alive on August 16th. And then August 23rd, Ghost Hounds and the Vindies will be performing. 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

0: Jeremy Ivey, Orphan Child. Before that, Dan Auerbach with Shine On Me. Then we have new music from Johnny Blue Skies and the Dark Clouds with A Whiter Shade of Pale off the Mutiny After Midnight album, which is one of my favorite albums of the year so far. And since Webb isn't here, I'll go ahead and mention that Johnny Blue Skies is Sturgill Simpson's nom de plume, because he says that whenever somebody has one, and it's always just fun hearing that. And I'm like, you know, I should continue that tradition with him being out today. 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

0: Susan Werner, All the Above. Before that, Peter Case, Crooked Mile. Then we had The Shootouts with Alimony and started this set off with new music from Alex Amen. Please Don't Tell Me You Love Me off his Son of Amen album here on WMOT. My name is Matt O'Z. My time is up. Jesse Scott is on her way in next, and she's going to take care of you through your drive home here on 89.5 WMOT Roots Radio.
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Coming up this hour, John R. Miller, Josiah and the Bonnevilles, Big Head Todd, and right now, Autumn Defense, this is Love Lives, WMOT.

0: Brother Wallace, Midnight Valley off Electric Love. Before that, Sarah Hall, Queen of Hearts Royalty off her Weighted Mind album. Autumn Defense off Here and Nowhere. Name of the album. Starting the set at WMOT Roots Radio. We are everywhere, seemingly. We will be back at 895 Alive Sunday night at 3rd and Lindsley. 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On the 23rd of the month, Ghost Towns and the Vindies will be joining us. 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

0: Jazz and blues soul of country music like Sweet Meg. She came of age and launched her career in the bars and cabarets of New York City, while in Nashville, she's become a favorite at Honky Tonk Tuesday. And her new album, Massive Negroni, celebrates classic American songwriting. I'm Craig Havocurst. 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

0: the Mavericks live close by, visit often, or separate bedrooms. That might work. Mavericks with Nicole Atkins, Moon and Stars. Before that, Wearing a Hole, Steel Drivers. John R. Miller, Don't Bet on Me, from his new The Great Unknowing. And Jamestown Revival with Moving Man, starting the set at WMOT Roots Radio. Coming up tonight at 7 o'clock, Music City Roots replay from Harkin Hall, last Wednesday's show. MT Jones, CJ Solar, and the Old Souls and Fly By Night are the musical guests. 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
1: 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When I-

0: Her Way Out, Big Head Todd and the Monsters. Before that, BR549, Change the Way I Look. Josiah and the Bonnevilles doing Mountain Girl from As Is. And Beth Bombara, When I Woke Up, started the set at WMOT Roots Radio. 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

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I'm Jesse Scott. Coming up, Charlie Robinson, Dave Rawlings, Boz Scaggs, Creedence right now, Born on the Bayou at WMOT.

0: Blackberry Smoke, Believe You Me. Before that, River Shook, the former Sarah Shook, Country Angel. And Creedence off Bayou Country, the second album for them here at WMOT Roots Radio. Finally, Friday's got an earlier start this week because we go four deep. Eddie Ninevolt is joining us at 3rd and Linsley at 11:30, a good reason to get there early. Also on the bill, Merrill Connor, Coyote Midnight, Brand New Heartache, from noon to 2. It is open to the public, and you are invited to join us at 3rd and Linsley this Friday. And of course, if you can't be in the room, you can listen on the radio.
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0: Lost and Alone, Aaron Lee Tesh, and that is off Get Over It, Underdog. Does before that, Free As We Wanna Be, Carmen from Becky Warren, My Hometown, Charlie Robinson, one off Life of the Party. 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

0: down in Virginia, Boss Cags off Out of the Blues. New music from Old Crow, Lewis and Clark Union made their latest. The House Always Wins, William Bell, and Come On Over My House. David Rawlings off Poor David's Almanac starting the set. 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

Rusty Cage, Johnny Cash off Unchained at WMOT Roots Radio. I'm Jesse Scott with you for this Wednesday evening. We've got music from Levon Helm, The Flatlanders, new Katy Prewitt at the bottom of the hour for the Local Brew Daily, and right now the Milk Carton Kids, Heaven at WMOT.

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The Flatlanders, the way we are, that is from Hills and Valleys. They got it all. Lester Winchester, McKendry, Maggie Rogers, Don't Forget Me, and Tennessee Jed, Levon Helm off Electric Dirt at WMOT Roots Radio. It is Katie Pruitt who will be joining us a week from tonight for our next Wired In, along with Devin Gilfillian from her forthcoming album. The Local Brew Daily comes to you with support from Brown's Diner. This is Little Boxes.

0: Austin Plain, Night Train, one off Stratford. Before that, Jump Run, Big Fat Love. Mipso gave us Caroline, and we started the set with Katy Prewitt and today's Local Brew Daily Little Boxes at WMOT. Jesse's got Taken Off Music City Roots from last week at Harkin Hall comes your way, top of the hour. 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

0: Americana meets Motown, M.T. Jones. The Southern Soul sounds of C.I. Solar and the Old Souls. And furiously fast bluegrass from Fly By Night. And now, the man, the myth, the legend, Mr. Music City Roots himself, Jim Lauderdale!
1: Thank you. Thanks, everybody. Welcome to Music City Roots. And tonight, I'm going to kick things off with a song I wrote with my friend Buddy Miller. And I'm going to send this out. Our crew wanted to hear this one, and I want to send this out to them. Let's give them a big hand. These are the folks that make it possible to hear us and see us. So thank you.